0: Japan's renewed diplomatic engagement with Myanmar during high-level talks in Paris, meeting with Julie Desau, advisor to the French president on the Americas, Asia and Oceania during the 2026 OECD Ministerial Council meeting, Sihasak explained that Thailand must take a proactive approach to drive peace and reconciliation. He noted that 5 years have passed with minimal progress on the five-point ASEAN consensus. Deputy Prime Minister Sihasak emphasized that as a direct neighbor, Thailand cannot wait for solutions due to pressing border management issues. He informed French officials that his recent discussions with Myanmar President Min Aung Hlaing focused on internal reconciliation and the release of political prisoners. Following his direct relay of global concerns regarding Aung San Suu Kyi, a detainee release occurred just over 1 week later. These Thai-led initiatives have catalyzed a shift in regional diplomacy. The foreign ministers of Malaysia, Indonesia and Laos have since visited Myanmar. Thailand is now proposing to host a briefing where Myanmar can update regional counterparts on its progress, potentially allowing for flexibility in its current exclusion from high-level summits. Sihasak added that India actively supports this approach, noting these successful diplomatic maneuvers firmly restore Thailand to a prominent leadership role on the international stage.
1: The Bangkok Election Office has launched a reconciliation election program to brief candidates running for Bangkok governor and the Bangkok Metropolitan Council on election laws and campaign regulations. The initiative aims to strengthen understanding of legal frameworks and promote political campaigns conducted with honesty, transparency, neutrality, and fairness. The session also covered essential requirements for submitting campaign income and expenditure reports, drawing a total of 216 representatives from various candidate teams. Now, the inspector of the Election Commission office urged all candidates and campaign assistants to exercise maximum caution to prevent legal disputes or post-election violations. Meanwhile, the director of the Bangkok Election Office Safety stated that authorities are currently verifying candidate qualifications and prohibited characteristics following the close of registration. This review process must be completed within the legally required 7-day time frame from the submission date. Officials noted that while active campaigning has already begun across the capital, no complaints involving election fraud or campaign regulations violations so far have been reported. In addition, the Election Commission used the briefing to clarify prohibited activities under Section 65 of the election law, which explicitly bans candidates from offering or promising money, property, or any material benefits to voters. The regulation also prohibits hosting entertainment events or banquets to influence voters, as well as deceptive campaigning, intimidation, coercion, defamation, or attempts to mislead the public regarding candidate popularity.
0: The first Sportec Thailand 2026 exhibition will take place from June the 25th to 27th at the Bangkok International Trade and Exhibition Centre to position the country as the sports and wellness hub of Southeast Asia. The International Business to Business and Business to Consumer event will run alongside the Thailand Wellness and Healthcare Expo 2026 in halls 101 and 102. Organizers expect the expo to generate over 250 million baht in economic value and attract 25,000 domestic and international attendants. Sportec BKK Managing Director Wittaya Seh Lau stated that the Thai sports and fitness industry is expanding rapidly due to modern health trends. He referenced data from the Kasikorn Research Centre indicating that the national sports industry gross domestic product will exceed 218 billion baht between 2025 and 2026, growing by nearly 7%. The domestic fitness sector is also seeing an 18% growth rate, reaching a value of over 12 billion baht. Whittiyar noted that 44.4% of Thais over the age of 15 exercise regularly, and over 60% of them prefer using fitness centres for quality services. The event builds on 16 years of success of the Sportech brand in Japan. The Bangkok Expo will feature 150 booths showcasing sports, fitness and technology innovations from 6 countries and territories, including Thailand, Japan, China, South Korea, Taiwan and Pakistan. Attendants can participate in various fitness competitions, functional workouts, and over 30 seminars covering topics such as sports medicine, physical therapy, and physical rehabilitation.
1: Consumer protection authorities are tightening oversight of ride-hailing platforms across Thailand following a high-profile assault on a Japanese tourist by a driver. Minister attached to the Prime Minister's office, Supamat Isarapakdi, who oversees the Office of the Consumer Protection Board, or OCPB, announced that the platform involved in the incident will be summoned for an individual hearing later today. This initial meeting precedes a broader industry convention scheduled for June 12, 2026, where representatives from 13 ride-hailing platforms nationwide will gather to establish rigorous safety mechanisms and fair pricing strategies. The regulatory intervention follows growing public anxiety after a 23-year-old driver was found operating without a public transport driver's license. Minister Supamat noted that while the specific app is widely used due to competitive pricing, a confirmed booking establishes a legal commitment to safely transport passengers to their destinations. Now, regulators are collaborating with relevant government agencies to integrate a unified penalty system based on the severity of driver violations. Furthermore, transport officials plan to implement strict administrative sanctions against platform companies that consistently show negligence or fail to manage misconduct within their fleets.
0: The Public Relations Department, or the PRD, is drafting its new 5-year operational strategy focused on digital transformation, communication networks, and crisis communication to maximize the efficiency of government information services. PRD Deputy Director General Dr. Pornpithak Mansiri presided over a workshop to design the strategic directions and frameworks for the upcoming operational plan covering 2028 to 2032. The session marked the second phase of institutional consultations, building upon earlier performance reviews of the current administrative roadmap to integrate feedback into future policy directions. The new 5-year framework prioritizes digital media development, network expansion, and emergency communication readiness to keep pace with rapid social and technological changes. Dr. Pornpithak elaborated that the strategy directly supports the agency's mission to upgrade the digital capabilities of its personnel while advancing the operations of its digital platforms and the National News Centre. The department also intends to broaden cooperation with communication alliances nationwide, ensuring that essential state news can be delivered to the public quickly, accurately and reliably during crisis situations.
1: The National Commission for Promotion and Development of Disabled Persons' Life Quality has approved a proposal to increase the monthly disability allowance from 800 baht to 1,000 baht. The financial adjustment specifically targets individuals with disabilities under the age of 18 who do not receive benefits from the State Welfare Card Program. The measure aims to alleviate financial burdens for families and will be submitted to the Cabinet for final consideration. The Commission also approved revisions to the disability caregiver system to allow relatives and family members to become officially recognized caregivers upon completing required training and certification. Under this proposed framework, certified individuals would receive a compensation rate of 60 baht per hour for up to 6 hours per day and 30 days per month, reaching a maximum of 10,800 baht per month. Deputy Prime Minister and Minister of Higher Education, Science, Research and Innovation, Yochanan Wongsawat, stated that this initiative would provide vital financial support for family members to reduce their working hours or leave employment to care for disabled relatives at home. The government also plans to enforce stricter compliance with public sector disability employment quotas and legal requirements. The Ministry of Social Development and Human Security indicated that both proposals are expected to be submitted to the cabinet within this month. The agency also disclosed that if additional administrative procedures are required, the policy consideration could be rescheduled for early next month.
0: And those were the national news updates. Coming up next, a flesh-eating parasite eradicated from the United States nearly six decades ago reappears in Texas. That's coming up next.
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0: 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Let's now move on to the global news updates, catching you up on the world today. The U.S. House of Representatives has approved a resolution seeking to limit President Donald Trump's ability to continue military operations against Iran without congressional authorization, highlighting growing unease over the conflict even within the Republican Party. The Republican-controlled chamber passed the measure in a 215-208 vote, with four Republicans joining Democrats in support. The resolution directs Trump to withdraw U.S. forces from Iran unless Congress formally declares war or authorizes military action. The measure is unlikely to have an immediate effect. It would still need Senate approval and faces broader legal questions over whether Congress can compel a president to end military operations through a War Powers Resolution. Even so, the vote marks a rare bipartisan challenge to Trump's handling of the Iran conflict, now entering its fourth month. House Republican leaders had previously delayed consideration of the measure amid concerns it could attract enough support to pass. Trump criticized the vote on Thursday, calling it unpatriotic and arguing it came as his administration was attempting to negotiate an end to the war. In a social media post, he rebuked the Republicans who sided with Democrats, saying they should be ashamed of their vote. The Senate has already advanced a similar proposal through a procedural vote, though a final vote has yet to be scheduled.
1: Efforts to secure a ceasefire in Lebanon have suffered an immediate setback after Hezbollah rejected a U.S.-backed proposal and Israel signaled that it would continue military operations in the country. Now, the developments complicate efforts by U.S. President Donald Trump to de-escalate regional tensions and advance broader negotiations with Iran, which has linked any agreement with Washington to an end to fighting in Lebanon. Lebanese President Joseph Aoun said a ceasefire could take effect within 24 hours if all parties approve the arrangement. However, Hezbollah leader Naim Qassem dismissed the proposal, declaring that the group's resistance will continue. Hezbollah is not formally party to the agreement reached between Israel and the Lebanese government, but any ceasefire would require the group to halt attacks on Israeli forces. Israel showed little sign of backing down. The Israeli military continued strikes in southern Lebanon on Thursday, while Defense Minister Israel Katz said troops would neither withdraw from occupied areas nor suspend operations. Iran quickly backed Hezbollah's position. The Revolutionary Guard said Israel must end its military campaign, withdraw from Lebanese territory, and return to positions held before the latest conflict. Tehran has repeatedly stated that a ceasefire in Lebanon is a prerequisite for any broader peace deal with the United States. The standoff comes amid renewed instability across the Gulf. On Wednesday, Iranian and U.S. forces exchanged attacks in one of the most serious flare-ups since a wider ceasefire paused large-scale U.S.-Israeli strikes on Iran earlier this year.
0: Russia's political and business elite are increasingly divided over what the country's future should look like as the war in Ukraine drags into its fifth year. The debate played out publicly at the St. Petersburg International Economic Forum, Russia's flagship investment conference, where competing visions for the country's future emerged. Some speakers argued that Moscow should prepare for a prolonged confrontation with the West, while others pointed to the growing economic costs of the war and the potential benefits of a negotiated peace. The tensions were underscored by a Ukrainian drone attack on an oil terminal and naval facilities near St. Petersburg just one day before the forum opened, bringing the realities of the conflict to Russia's second largest city. Maxim Oreshkin, a senior Kremlin official and former economy minister, told attendees that Russia should stop expecting a return to pre-war relations with the West or the lifting of sanctions. The discussion reflects a broader question facing Russia after more than 4 years of war, whether the country should focus on rebuilding its economy or continue preparing for a long-term geopolitical struggle. Some nationalist voices at the forum argued that the conflict in Ukraine is only one stage of a much larger confrontation. Former Russian intelligence officer Andrei Bezrukhov suggested that Russia may face decades of tension and conflict with the West and must adapt its society accordingly. The forum itself highlighted how Russia has changed since the invasion of Ukraine. Exhibition halls that once hosted major Western financial institutions now feature drones, military technology, cybersecurity systems, and AI tools.
1: New satellite imagery has added another layer of intrigue to tensions in the South China Sea, revealing a temporary structure at the entrance to the strategically important Scarborough Shoal. The Philippine government said that it was investigating reports of a new structure at the disputed shoal in the South China Sea, which has been under China's de facto control since 2012 and remains one of the region's most contested maritime features. Philippine Defense Secretary Gilberto Teodoro said authorities had received preliminary information about the structure during the Shangri-La Dialogue Security Forum in Singapore. Now, satellite images taken on May 27th, 29th, and 30th show what analysts believe may have been a floating raft or buoy positioned near the entrance to the atoll's lagoon. Images from May 27th and 29th also appear to show a barrier extending across part of the opening. Separately, U.S.-based maritime monitoring group SeaLight published satellite imagery on May 28th, showing what it described as a reflective object near the lagoon entrance. The group said analysts of multiple images suggest the feature was a physical structure rather than an imaging artifact. However, a satellite image captured on June 1st no longer showed the object, indicating it may have been removed. Known as Huangyan Dao in China, Scarborough Shoal is a strategic fishing ground located near major shipping routes in the South China Sea.
0: A flesh-eating parasite eradicated from the United States nearly six decades ago has reappeared in Texas, raising alarm across the country's livestock industry. The U.S. Department of Agriculture confirmed that a calf in La Prior, a town near the U.S.-Mexico border, tested positive for New World screwworm, marking the first known case in Texas since 1966. The discovery is a major concern for cattle producers who have spent the past year watching the parasite steadily move north through Mexico. The U.S. cattle herd is already at its lowest level in 75 years, with tight supplies pushing beef prices to record highs. New World screwworm is a parasitic fly whose larvae feed on the living tissue of warm-blooded animals. Female flies lay eggs in open wounds or body openings, and once hatched, hundreds of larvae burrow into flesh, causing severe injuries that can prove fatal if left untreated. The pest primarily affects livestock and wildlife, though it can also infest pets and, in rare cases, humans. Officials stress that it does not pose a food safety risk. Federal authorities say the Texas case is currently the only confirmed infestation in the United States. In response, the USDA has restricted animal movement within a 20-kilometer radius of the affected branch, deployed sterile screwworm flies to suppress the population, increased wildlife monitoring, and dispatched emergency response teams to the area.
1: Several crew members and ground staff were injured after the nose landing gear of a Lufthansa Boeing 787 unexpectedly collapsed while the aircraft was parked at a gate in Frankfurt Airport. Lufthansa said no passengers were on board at the time, thank God, and this incident took place on Thursday, as boarding for the scheduled flight to Los Angeles had not yet begun. Now, the aircraft was carrying crew members and ground personnel when the collapse occurred at around 12:45 p.m. local time. Those injured received medical treatment, though the airline did not disclose the number of people affected or the severities of their injuries. Images from the scene showed emergency vehicles surrounding the aircraft, which was left partially resting on its underside after the front landing gear gave way. Lufthansa said the aircraft had been scheduled to operate flight LH450 to Los Angeles and that an investigation was underway in coordination with relevant authorities to determine the cause of the incident. Boeing said it was aware of the event and was supporting Lufthansa, but did not provide further details. The Boeing 787-9 is a relatively recent addition to Lufthansa's fleet and forms part of the airline's broader strategy to replace older aircraft with more fuel-efficient models.
0: And those were our global reports, still to come in our business section. Uber quietly commits nearly $500 million to self-driving technology startup Nero.
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0: Let's now take a look at the business stories making the headlines this morning. The Thai government is accelerating preparations to host the 2026 World Bank and International Monetary Fund annual meetings, a major financial summit expected to draw over 15,000 global delegates to Bangkok. Deputy Prime Minister and Finance Minister Nitit Thanprapat chaired a readiness committee on Thursday to oversee logistics, protocol, and the strategic economic agenda of the country. The international summit will take place from October the 12th to 18th at the Queen Sirikit National Convention Centre. Deputy Prime Minister Egnithi stated that the summit offers Thailand a crucial platform to shape the global economic direction under the theme of empowering people and building resilience. He outlined four primary policy pillars for the event. These topics include the transition to digital technology and artificial intelligence, opportunities for middle-income countries in highly competitive markets, new financial architecture to handle climate change, and the longevity economy. The finance minister stressed that a successful hosting must create long-term value and a lasting legacy for the Thai public rather than merely executing a flawless event. To ensure nationwide engagement, Public Relations Department Director General Sutruthai Lerkasem announced comprehensive communication plans to make complex economic content easily accessible to the public. The department will utilize national and regional media networks, including over 80,000 village broadcast towers across the country. She noted that these outreach campaigns aim to foster national pride and encourage local communities to warmly welcome participants from 191 nations, ensuring all citizens feel actively involved in this historic gathering.
1: Now, the Department of Internal Trade, or DIT, has intensified its nationwide inspections of cooking gas suppliers and packaged consumer goods to protect citizens from marketplace exploitation amid rising operational costs. DIT Deputy Director General Yani Simani stated that the inspections aim to ensure all distributed commodities match the exact quantities indicated on their labels. Investigations conducted between April and May uncovered seven violations involving LPG filling plants and retailers across Kanchanaburi, Rajaburi, Surat Thani, and Nakhon Si Thammarat. Officials confiscated the short-filled stock and initiated immediate legal proceedings against the offenders. Furthermore, market surveillance on general packaged items revealed two compliance violations in Pathum Thani and Nonthaburi provinces, leading to administrative fines. The DIT warned that underfilled products or providing false measurements violates the Weights and Measures Act, carrying a maximum penalty of 1 year in prison, a fine of 40,000 baht, or both. Retailers stocking inaccurate goods face up to 6 months in jail and a 20,000 baht fine. To reinforce market transparency, the department is launching a full LPG tank campaign in partnership with 10 major cooking gas brands to ensure volumetric honesty. Consumers can verify packaging integrity independently and report suspected trade fraud directly to the DIT hotline at 1569.
0: The U.S. Supreme Court has unanimously upheld the Securities and Exchange Commission's authority, or the SEC, to force wrongdoers to surrender profits obtained through securities law violations, preserving one of the agency's most important enforcement tools. In a 9-0 decision issued on Thursday, the court rejected a challenge that sought to limit the SEC's use of disgorgement, a legal remedy requiring defendants to return ill-gotten gains. The ruling leaves intact a lower court decision supporting the agency's broad interpretation of that power. The case centered on Onkaraksi Pet, who was ordered by a California court to repay more than $3 million in profits and interest linked to a securities fraud scheme. CPET argued that the SEC should be required to prove investors suffered direct.
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7: ท่านผู้มีเกียรติทุกท่านค่ะขอต้อนรับทุกท่านเข้าสู่สถานีวิทยุ Fat 106 Radio Thailand เรากำลังนำท่านสู่โลกแห่งเสียงเพลงเพราะที่จะกล่อมโสตประสาทในทุกแนวอารมณ์เพลง

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